0: How about them, boys?
1: KATI, California, Jefferson City. 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

0: Well, what a great summer it has been for theatrical movies. A huge box office this summer. In fact, it set a record $4.76 billion if you start May through Labor Day. Big ones, of course, The Odyssey, Spider-Man, Brand New Day. That's killing at the box office. Toy Story 5 and The Devil Wears Prada 2.
1: That's the only one I've seen.
0: Yeah, and what'd you think of that?
1: I mean, it was good. Does it have the same magic as the first one? Not quite.
0: But it
1: was cutesy.
0: It was all right. Yeah, it doesn't hold. You're right. It doesn't hold the same appeal. But here's the thing. I found the flops on this interesting because they had high hopes for Moana, the live-action Moana. Mm-hmm. Supergirl. Now, mm-hmm. I did watch Supergirl. And this is a bad sign because you know I'm a

0: superhero nerd type thing. I found myself nodding off.
1: Oh.
0: Maybe about halfway through. I woke up and there was like a little drool coming down.
1: Nah, that's not good.
0: And then I started fast forwarding through it.
1: Oh.
0: So about, I don't know, close to the end of the movie, I'm fast forwarding. I probably lost about 25, 30 minutes in fast forwarding. And I still kind of understood at the end what happened. So, Supergirl was a bust. And then Masters of the Universe also. That was a flop for them as well.
1: Oh, yeah. I couldn't even tell you who was in Masters of the Universe.
0: Couldn't tell you. But there you go. Overall, though, man, they are not crying. The movies did great guns at the box office this summer.
1: Now, of course, this weekend, the big one is Practical Magic 2.
0: Mm-hmm.
1: But according to Rotten Tomatoes, they're only giving it like a 34%.
0: Ooh.
1: Yeah.
0: Rotten Tomatoes is pretty reliable, man.
1: Yeah.
0: Because that's people.
1: Which bums me out because I really like the first one.
0: Right, right.
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0: You may be old enough to remember this. I don't. This is a little before my time. Turns out Dr. Pepper once promoted itself as a hot drink for winter. That's right. It's cold outside, kids. Come warm up with a hot Dr. Pepper.
1: Back in the 60s, I vaguely remember this was a thing.
0: Mm-hmm.
1: It never took off, obviously.
0: They say if you heat it up, it turns thicker.
1: Right.
0: Kind of more like an apple cider consistency.
1: If you're a fan of apple cider, this might have appealed to you.
0: I mean, I like apple cider, but apple cider tastes nothing like Dr. Pepper.
1: No,
0: I don't want a hot Dr. Pepper.
1: That's, actually, the thought is kind of gross, honestly. So I'm glad Dr. Pepper, they regained their senses.
0: Get the crock pot out. We're going to heat up this 12-pack.
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0: These are some honest-to-goodness excuses why people have said they don't want to go to work. I guess some of these people have actually said this to their boss or supervisor.
1: Okay.
0: So here you go. For instance, I accidentally got on a plane. This is a reason supposedly for not showing up to work. I accidentally got on a plane. How does one accidentally get on a plane? I'd like to hear more of the story to that one.
1: Yeah, that that does sound a little bizarre. There was one that says, my dog was having a nervous breakdown. I've had my dog have the padoodles before, but that still wasn't a good enough excuse for me to be like, okay, I need to call in.
0: You've had your dog give you a nervous breakdown.
1: That's beside the point, yes.
0: Get this one. Reason I didn't show up for work. I thought it was still the weekend. Well, that sounds almost legitimate, you know. Like, it's not Sunday?
1: Right? Yeah, exactly. I got stuck in the blood pressure machine at the grocery store. You know, I've had some close calls with that.
0: I feel like you're stuck.
1: I kind of have a chubby upper arm.
0: I like how they have an emergency release button. You ever see that?
1: Oh, yeah. It's like my best friend. I'm like, oh, it doesn't seem to be letting up.
0: You stay close to me. Excuse for not showing up to work. Oh, this is the best, I think. I can't find clean undies. What? Hey, Johnson, then come to work without them. We don't care.
1: Exactly. How about my front door was so swollen from the humidity that I couldn't get out of the house?
0: Okay.
1: I mean, that might work in a extremely older home, maybe, but not the newer ones.
0: Does the break a window option exist?
1: Exactly.
0: I don't know.
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1: There's an interstellar comet called 3I Atlas. It's turning out to be a pretty strange visitor. Astronomers have found it contains unusually large amounts of methanol, suggesting it may have formed under conditions very different from comets in our own solar system. So in other words, they say it came from another star system and brought its own booze. I hope it's Boone's Farm.
2: I'm telling you. Well done, 3I Atlas. We're going to have to change your name, too, by the way. All right, so in Denmark, they found a treasure trove of about 700 Viking-age items. If you know me, you know I love Viking stuff. Here you go. Coins, silver bars, jewelry, and even a tiny Thor's hammer. They say it's the largest find of its kind ever discovered in Denmark.
1: Interesting. And the 2026 IG Nobel Prizes, it's a satirical take on the real prize, have once again proven there is no research question too weird for science. They're going to go for it. This year's honorees included research involving cockroach milk. That's what everybody needs. The evolution of kissing. We've done it different ways. And the science of blowing your nose. A project also that was included burying 1,000 pairs of underwear in soil around the world. Well, that's where all of our underwear went. It was not the dryer after all.
2: I'm glad somebody is doing the hard research on this, though, Aaron.
1: Who knew?

0: 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We'll talk about it in two songs.
1: We love keeping you connected with what's happening in our community. 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

0: Well, I have to admit, I was fools for pumpkin spice. And not just this time of year, all year long.
1: Yeah, it's pumpkin spice madness time.
0: Mm-hmm.
1: And my wife likes all that stuff, too. And you know, here's the thing, I was wondering exactly what you just said. I was wondering that out loud recently. I said, why don't they just make it year-round?
0: Yeah.
1: Because I think part of the appeal is, ooh, the specialness of it. Oh,
0: right.
1: It's back. Sort of, it's like me with football. Wait, if we played football all year long, yeah, it wouldn't be special after a while. Pumpkin spice, ooh, it just comes back. Here it comes in September, you know, or whatever.
0: Well, this
1: or August or July sometimes anymore.
0: This is kind of wild. There's some weird, weird things that are pumpkin spice flavored that probably shouldn't be. Like Spam. That's right, pumpkin spice Spam. It's limited edition, and yes, Hormel makes it. It's got a blend of cinnamon, clove, allspice, and nutmeg infused into, yes, the Spam itself. Now, I don't want my meat tasting like pumpkin spice.
1: No. And let me just warn you ahead of time, a few of these things are not even consumable, okay?
0: No.
1: But they're pumpkin spice. But here's another food for you. Pumpkin spice potato chips. Pringles has them, apparently, from Kellogg's under the Pringles line. So, potato crisps coated in sweet pumpkin pie spices.
0: This one right here, just a waste of pumpkin spice. Pumpkin spice pickles.
1: Yeah, see, because we know how you feel about pickles.
0: Gross.
1: Now, I love pickles, but even pumpkin spice pickles, I'd say no. No thank you.
0: Yeah, it's soaked in pumpkin pie spice brine. Your pickles are free. Sour, crunchy, and cinnamon heavy fall snack. Gross.
1: Schmidt's Naturals makes a pumpkin spice toothpaste. They're a natural brand, the natural care brand,
0: mm-hmm.
1: Schmidt's. Seasonal oral care option. So if you must brush your teeth with pumpkin spice, that's available to you as well.
0: And if you want to smell like pumpkin spice, Native has come out with a pumpkin spice deodorant. Of course, it's seasonal. Since, yeah, you can have your pits smell with warm notes of pumpkin, nutmeg, and vanilla.
1: Man, I'm
0: what
1: sorry.
0: What a time to be alive.
1: It's gone too far.
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0: Well, it's hard to believe it has been 25 years since 9/11, the attacks on New York and the Pentagon and Pennsylvania. 25 years. You know, Aaron, what blows my mind is there are people who, we've gone long enough now, there are people who don't even remember this. They weren't even born.
1: There were adults who are not even born yet.
0: Or they were little kids who, again, don't have a working memory of 9/11.
1: Yeah. And gosh, for 25 years to have already passed, that blows my mind right there. We asked you today on the Facebook page, what do you remember about first learning about 9/11? Sydney says, I remember adults crying. I was 4, and adults didn't cry unless something really bad happened.
0: Which was similar to, like, those who remember the JFK assassination.
1: Mm-hmm.
0: I've heard that said. You know, oh, I don't remember it, but I remember my mom being really sad, really crying in the kitchen.
1: Yeah.
0: Whatever, that kind of thing. Missy says she was working at a daycare, and she had just put 8 2-year-olds down for naps. She turned on the radio for some music, and she says, all I could think is, what do I need to do to protect these babies if we're under attack?
1: Oh, yeah. Adrian says, watching the news in my 4th grade class, then going home and watching it all over the news.
0: Yeah, and you know what? If you have the TV on at all today, you're seeing it all over again, too,
1: mm-hmm.
0: because so many people are doing 25-year remembrances of 9/11. I can tell you, I was working at a radio station in New Jersey, my native New Jersey at the time, and we had just gotten off the air with the morning show. This was in Asbury Park, New Jersey, and they called us in. They said, hey, there's something going on at the World Trade Center, and we looked, and if everybody thought at first it was an accident. Oh, my gosh, there's a plane crash. Somebody crashed into it, you know, and then the second plane hit, and we knew something was up.
1: It's no accident.
0: Yeah, and I had gone out to the parking lot of the radio station to take a break, and I saw the smoke rising from Ground Zero. That's how close I was to New York. And my morning show partner at the time, Suzanne, and I, we went back in, and we went wall-to-wall coverage of 9/11. And it's a memory that's just burned into my brain. There are some things in your life you just sort of forget the details. I can tell you every detail. I can tell you how it looked, crystal blue, clear sky, perfect day, everything. I can tell you the smells, the sounds, everything. It's like it happened last week.
1: Lynn says, the cold chills I got.
0: Mm-hmm.
1: Lynn, I think a lot of us experienced that. So keep those comments coming. It's been 25 years since 9/11. We're asking you on the Facebook page, what do you remember about first learning about 9/11? Let us know.
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0: Well, we're remembering the 25th anniversary of the September 11th attacks today. And we're asking you, what's your memory? Where were you? What were you doing when you first heard the news that America was under attack? One of the things to remember, too, first of all, not everybody had a cell phone back mm-hmm. then. So the whole idea of having a cell phone was a little bit new. Some did. But in New York, anyway, I can tell you, New York and New Jersey, cell service was out because there were so many towers on top of the World Trade Center.
1: Mm-hmm.
0: And one of our coworkers at the station I was at, CJ was his name, his dad worked in one of the towers. And he was panicked and he couldn't reach him on the phone. Well, you know, my phone was working for some reason. And I gave him my phone and he called and his dad was okay. He had gotten out of the building like well ahead of time.
1: Mm, thank goodness for that.
0: Yeah. So, but that was kind of the craziness that was going on that day. It was like some sort of bizarre TV movie or something, because we had never experienced anything like that in our lives.
1: No, I was working at a local spa and salon, and I was doing laundry in the break room, and I had the TV on just for some background noise, and they broke in about the initial plane hitting, and I just remember thinking, oh gosh, what a horrible accident. And then later...
0: And we all thought accident, yeah.
1: And then later, the second... plane hit, and that's when I just felt sick to my stomach, and all of our phones just blew up at work, and it was just people canceling, and we're talking canceling for weeks on end, and that's how I knew right then and there the entire world has changed.
0: Yeah, the whole world, but especially the U.S., just we stood still for at the very least a few number of weeks
1: mm-hmm.
0: while we processed everything. But we're asking you on our Facebook page today, that's the question, where were you? What were you doing when you first heard the news of 9/11? Angie says she was home with her sick baby watching a network morning show and saw the second plane hit as they were talking about the first one. And you could see it through the windows behind them. She got very scared and cried all day, glued to the TV.
1: Mm-hmm.
0: There were people in those buildings that myself and coworkers would talk to every day and just couldn't imagine what they were going through.
1: Yeah.

0: Christina says, heard it on the radio as I pulled into the parking lot at work that a plane hit the first tower. I was thinking like a small private plane with a young pilot who made a terrible mistake, not terrorist attack. Later, when I saw what actually happened, I was just in shock. My son was just 3.5 months old, and I wondered what kind of world I'd brought him into.
1: Mm. Those are the memories of so many people, like not knowing what's going on, mm-hmm. what's next. I mean, it was a fear that there's something out of our control,
0: right?
1: Sort of thing. So if you'd like to share your thoughts, we'd love to hear what you have to say. Where were you? What were you doing when you first heard of the attacks on 9/11?
0: And just a reminder, all weekend long, the 9/11 Mobile Memorial Museum, it's in Jefferson City. It's right up there at the Capitol. It's absolutely phenomenal. So if you got a chance, go visit that and take time today to remember.
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When you hear the name Eugene and think of the town before you think of your uncle, you're in the right place. 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

0: Gen Z's come up with the weirdest travel thing I've ever heard of. They're calling it lore tripping. So instead of like a big trip to like a big destination, what they're doing are these, they're picking these really small towns and these like really quirky towns. And that's where they're vacationing instead.
1: The whole appeal of this is that a lot of these towns have some sort of connection to either a story, a book, a movie, a TV show, or whatever. But again, they're small towns. And so it's the lure, in other words, and that's the whole idea. So lure trip. Hey, let's go see. You know, it would be like if you went to Cabot Cove. If I don't know, there is no real Cabot Cove. I don't know. But I'm just saying something
0: is
1: like.
0: Is there?
1: I don't know. But
0: or you went to Miami to find the Golden Girls house.
1: Well, that's a big city, though. See, so it would have to be a small town.
0: Maybe it's a suburb of Miami. I don't know.
1: We don't know. We don't know. But anyway, so yeah, that's the whole idea there. Sounds interesting. You can probably see something and do something that you never would have been able to in a larger location.
0: Like go to Stars Hollow, like the Gilmore Girls.
1: Right. Is that a real place?
0: Oh.
1: I don't know. I don't think there is either. See?
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0: So we were asking you yesterday, what was your favorite cartoon growing up? Got so many great suggestions. And honestly, when I saw those, I was like, oh, I forgot that one. Or I forgot that one. A lot of them that were lumped under Looney Tunes.
1: Oh,
0: that's
1: yeah.
0: the thing. A lot of the Looney Tunes. So, you know, you had Tweety and Sylvester. You had Bugs Bunny. You had Roadrunner and Coyote. You had Foghorn Leghorn. I say, boy. All those. They were just great. The Looney Tunes brand was incredible.
1: Gina says Fraggle Rock. I forgot about Fraggle Rock.
0: Fraggle Rock, that's right.
1: That's a good one.
0: Jim says He-Man After School.
1: Christina says I had many Care Bears, Transformers, He-Man and She-Ra,
0: yeah.
1: Ninja Turtles. I mean, the list goes on and on and on.
0: It's quite a list from Donna. Jetsons, Johnny Quest, Looney Tunes and Flintstones. Now, see, I didn't know girls were necessarily into Johnny Quest because to me that seemed like a boy cartoon.
1: Mm-hmm.
0: But, you know, I guess different strokes for different folks, you know?
1: Austin said Scooby-Doo.
0: Okay.
1: Oh!
0: Scooby-Doo was a great one.
1: Mark says Captain Caveman. I forgot about Captain Caveman.
0: Yeah. The Saturday morning in general was just a great one. Thundercats was another one. That's what Samson said. Speed Racer. That was one when we came home from school. And my wife, she will sing the whole Speed Racer theme to you as well if you ask her.
1: That's the husband's favorite cartoon from when he was a kid.
0: Yeah, it's great. So if you haven't weighed in yet, it's on our Facebook page. Yesterday's question of the day. Favorite cartoon growing up? And feel free to list two or three, no problem.
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get home tonight. I got 10 Ford gears and a Georgie overdrive. I'm passing little white lines and my eyes are open wide.

0: days on the road and I'm gonna make it home tonight. 6 days on the road and I'm gonna make it home tonight.
1: Hillian Hart.
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0: this is quite amazing. And in fact, I've been laughing about this since I first saw it. There was a guy in the UK. He was pulled over finally on the M6 highway. 50 years old. He was driving drunk and blind, and he did it for 150 miles.
1: He couldn't have been that blind.
0: Well, he was sight limited to the point where he followed the lights of a big rig. But I guess he could barely see those. That was about it. The fact that there was something in front of him with a light, but he was legally blind. And so and the problem became, well, he had borrowed his buddy's car. Borrowed. Being a little too generous, yeah. But anyway, so there we go. 150 miles, though, Aaron.
1: That's
0: blind
1: insane.
0: And drunk. So they pulled him over. He failed the breathalyzer test, of course. He got hauled in. So I'm looking at him going, 150 miles, blind. I mean, I'm not condoning it, but I'm just saying that's got to be some kind of record, don't you think?
1: It's something, that's for sure, but it's something we highly don't recommend.
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0: Well, the next time you eat a couple of macadamia nuts or have a macadamia nut cookie, it's a good chance you're eating a whole little family. Turns out 70% of the world's macadamia nuts can all be traced back to one single tree in Australia.
1: Man, that's amazing. It's like the one tree in the Garden of Eden, and from all of it came all this, you know?
0: Mm-hmm.
1: That's amazing.
0: So you have two, three macadamia nut cookies, you wiped out like a whole family.
1: Just like that. I don't think I've ever had a macadamia nut.
0: By itself or in a cookie?
1: Maybe in a cookie. Are they?
0: Macadamia nut cookies are good. It's like a chocolate chip cookie, only usually
1: it's
0: has
1: white.
0: Like white chocolate,
1: yes.
0: and the nuts. Oh, man.
1: I have had those. Very good. Well, thank you, Lone Macadamia Tree in Australia. We appreciate you.
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0: football season's back. Woohoo! In fact, the NFL gets going in earnest all weekend long here. It's just going to be great. I miss it. And a fun little football fact for you. You know, the forward pass is obviously a huge element. You get a quarterback that can do it well. You're talking Hall of Fame status. But the forward pass actually did not become a part of American football until 1905. And it had already been around for 36 years at that point. But it was illegal to throw a forward pass. And if you did, a dropped pass, if you threw a pass and somebody dropped it, 15-yard penalty. And a pass that didn't touch anyone was a turnover.
1: Really?
0: So the forward pass became a thing finally in 1905. So there you go. It was a running game until then. Running backs, that was the way they did it. Yeah. How about that?
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0: Well, you want to go see Mark Chestnut at Capital Region Amphitheater? 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
0: Get out of here.
1: They call it the nocebo effect. And it can, it can involve nausea, drowsiness, allergic reactions, and it's all because a person is expecting that to happen. It's almost like they will themselves
0: whenever you
1: into
0: see the
1: it.
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1: Yeah.
0: Can you imagine somebody who thought they took that, and then suddenly there they are. They're experiencing nausea, diarrhea, tiredness, achiness, et cetera, et cetera. Wow, that's terrible. Nocebo, huh?
1: You just did the ad for Pepto-Bismol, practically.
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1: On a warm summer's evening, on a train bound for nowhere, I met up with a gambler. We were both too tired to sleep, so we took turns of staring out the window at the darkness. The boredom overtook us, and he began to speak. He said, "Son, I've made a life

0: Well, you won't catch Kevin or myself running a marathon. I'll walk one. I don't like to run. Kevin, would you agree?
1: Not my thing. I don't know. No way.
0: Now, our boss likes to run marathons.
1: Go for it, man. He loves that stuff.
0: Oh, yeah. He and his daughter, they'll meet up and they'll run a marathon together. And Kevin, he'll tell us stories. And Kevin and I are just like, that sounds terrible.
1: It really does. But hey, it makes him happy, dude. So.
0: It does. But we have to ask him about this. It turns out people who run marathons, when you finish the race, you're about a half inch shorter than when you started.
1: What?
0: They say it's just a temporary effect because your back muscles are just so tense.
1: If you're running a really serious marathon, I guess. But it's like going to space. They say when the astronauts come back, they're a little shorter because the gravity on their spines and all that. So there you go. So in a way, our boss can say he's gone to space. You might have proof for it, see?
0: No, I was just going to say, we need to measure him before the next marathon. I want to see if this is true.
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8: 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Please refer to the district's website or contact Special Services Department.

0: law enforcement in general, they have, you know, a lot of things that they have to do that we don't even think about. And one of them is wrangling animals from time to time.
1: They get some unusual tasks.
0: Mm-hmm. Yeah. Yeah. There were two sheriff's deputies that responded to an unusual call about
1: Washington State.
0: About an aggressive goat that escaped his pen. But here's the kicker. He began to ram the neighbors.
1: Oh,
0: yes,
1: man.
0: He was running after the neighbors trying to ram them. So law enforcement was called.
1: See, I don't have much experience with goats. In fact, I have no experience with
0: goats. Oh, they can be ornery.
1: Other than seeing them in a petting zoo and go, oh, look, feed him something here. But I didn't know they can be aggressive.
0: Oh, yeah. Yeah, they can be flat-out jerks. But hats off to these.
1: Didn't know that. Huh, okay.
0: Yeah. Hats off to these deputies. They were able to wrangle the goat and put something kind of fun and cutesy on social media.
1: There you go.
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school uphill both ways. 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

I could stay awake just to hear you breathing, watch you smile while you're sleeping.

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6: Hi, this is Neil Jay. So my neighbor Sam quit smoking at an Alex Cohen Hypnosis, and his wife Sarah lost 25 pounds. So I went. I walked out and never smoked again, and that's after 35 years of smoking. I went back for a weight loss hypnosis, and I went with my wife Emily, and I lost 33 pounds. Emily, who lost 31 pounds, brought her friend Mary.

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1: 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What if I stop? The British Medical Journal says most gain every pound back. Why? The shots quiet your appetite. It can't touch your habits. They live in the subconscious where Ozempic can't go. The Journal of the American Medical Association found that adding behavior therapy to GLP-1s nearly tripled the results. Triple. And the Goan hypnosis is behavior therapy with a federal record. A sequence patented in 2002 for rewiring the subconscious.

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1: Hi, this is Neil Jay. 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I went back for a weight loss hypnosis, and I went with my wife Emily, and I lost 33 pounds. Emily, who lost 31 pounds, brought her friend Mary, and she lost 23. We feel terrific. 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
2: Missouri weather. And clouds are going to be on the increase today. Expect some scattered thunderstorms as well. We're heading for a high of 96. Yes, hot once again. Clouds 71 tonight, and then for tomorrow, morning clouds giving way to afternoon sunshine and a high of 93. And that is your CAC Country ABC 17 Storm Track Forecast.

0: Seattle. So anyway, the Seattle Mariners, back on August 5th, they held a special giveaway. First 20,000 fans at the stadium there got specialty trading cards featuring Jimothy. Okay? So one of those fans attending was a 13-year-old girl named Abby. And apparently in her cards that she got a special one-of-a-kind gold Jimothy card. So she decided to auction it off on eBay. She made $20,000 from this thing. From a gold card of this weird little creature named Jimothy. Who knew, right? Her mom, Abby's mom, says every dime of this is going into Abby's college fund. I guess so. How about that? So anyway, this Jimothy, he's quite famous in the Seattle area. He's gotten like over 5 million views within hours on one of the social medias. And people are making money off Jimothy now. Go figure, huh?
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1: You remember we were talking about Jimothy in recent days? Jimothy is that weird looking... He is a raccoon, right? He's like this short-spined raccoon. They think it's some sort of congenital spinal deformity that makes him look like that. 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He's been seen around.

When you hear St. Elizabeth and St. Thomas and have to clarify if we're talking towns or holy people, you're in the right place. 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

0: Let's play Breakfast for Your Brain. Into Tuesday we go. You're with Kevin Hilly. Aaron is off for a couple of days. All right, your shot at a selection of delicious donuts in the assortment from Hen House Market in Jefferson City. And yes, it is a text Tuesday, so that means I'm only going to take your guess by way of text at 800-700-5284. 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For some reason, sales of this musical instrument jumped by more than 50% in 2013. 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
1: Tuesday, Kevin with you while Aaron is off for a couple of days. So your question this morning, for some reason, sales of this musical instrument jumped by more than 50% in 2013. No, we don't know why. What was it? What instrument was it? It is a text Tuesday, so taking a guess only by way of text at 800-700-5284. Mark in Sunrise Beach says the tuba. It is not the tuba, Mark. Good guess. Mackenzie guesses the flute. Nope. Sorry, Mackenzie. Cynthia in Fulton guessed drums. It's not drums either. 800-700-5284. For some reason, sales of this musical instrument jumped by more than 50% back in 2013. Make sure you include your name and what town you're in when you text 800-700-5284. Still looking for a correct answer this morning for those donuts from Hen House Market in Jeff City. 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
1: Breakfast for your brain, the Text Tuesday edition. Your question today: for some reason, sales of this musical instrument jumped by more than 50% in 2013. What exactly was it? 800-700-5284 by way of text. A lot of good guesses here. Adam in California said the trumpet. No, it was not the trumpet. Alicia in Bell guessed bagpipes. No, can you see the next-door neighbor? Are they playing bagpipes over there now? Good guess, not it, Alicia. Thank you. Gary and Taos guessed the cello. No, it is not. Let me see. Harmonica was Larry in Jeff City's guess. And it appears we do have a winner. Jeff at the lake said the ukulele. How about that? Congratulations, Jeff. I don't know why in 2013 ukulele sales just jumped by more than 50%. Was there something going on with ukuleles in the movies or something? I don't know. But anyway, congratulations, Jeff at the lake. You are a winner this morning, and you've got yourself that selection of delicious donuts, any assortment from Hen House Market in Jefferson City. If you ever miss the answers to Breakfast for Your Brain, by the way, they're always posted at 943cat.com or on the Cat Country mobile app.
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1: Mid-Missouri weather. Clouds will gather today. Some scattered thunderstorms expected, too, at a hot high of 96. Cloudy 71 tonight, and then morning clouds tomorrow, but afternoon sunshine breaks through later in the day. We're heading for a high of 93. That's your Cat Country ABC 17 Storm Track Forecast.
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1: Well, Aaron is off for a couple of days. You're with Kevin Hilly. An Illinois man got a lot more than cake for his birthday. A friend gave him a lottery ticket as a present, and yes, it turned out to be worth $1 million, which immediately raises the question, how much does he now have to spend on that friend's birthday? Deputies in Florida responded to a home and found a full-grown buck standing next to the toilet in the bathroom. Well, after they moved some furniture and guided him outside with a pool brush, the deer immediately jumped into the family's swimming pool, got out, and then jumped back in the pool again. He finally escaped through an opening in the fence, and the sheriff's office joked that he got away before they could issue him a trespassing warning. An airport security in Italy found something in a passenger suitcase that definitely wasn't on the TSA packing list. A dried crocodile head. This guy had flown from Miami, and authorities say the crocodile is a protected species there. The head was seized, and the passenger could now face a very expensive fine. What does one do with a dried crocodile head? Asking for a friend. I would say that's a souvenir that probably should have stayed in Florida.
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0: It's Hilly and Hart.
1: You want to talk about nostalgia? Oh my gosh. So we had a bunch of books downstairs that my wife wanted to move upstairs into some shelves. All right, so we moved them all up. And among those books was an old TV guide. Now, why, you might ask, might you have an old TV guide? Well, mine in particular, the reason was this was from 1985, I think September, I think, of 1985. And it had on the cover the ABC miniseries North and South. Patrick Swayze on there. And that was special to me because I was an extra in that in 1985. So I saved the TV guide as a souvenir of it. I know it's a weird souvenir, but anyway. So, but I'm looking through it. I'm thumbing through the TV guide. Do you remember TV guide? I mean, everybody had a TV guide in their house. I'm thumbing through it. I'm looking at the shows. Oh, look at that show. Oh, man, that show was on. Again, this was 1985. But one of the things I noticed was on each listing of the TV shows, it would have the time. Okay, this came on at 8 o'clock. This was on CBS. And it listed not only the summary of the episode, you know, so-and-so finds that they're out of a job, blah, blah, blah. But then it also has the guest stars on there underneath it. Listed. It was like quite complete. I'm like, do they still make TV Guide anymore? Because it was, I don't know how you could really, because this was during the days of the big three networks, and maybe you had the PBS station and everything, and then you had maybe two or three locals. Like where I grew up, you had 3, 6, and 10, and then you had Channel 12, that was the PBS station, but then you also had independent UHF stations, so you had 17, 29, 48, that was it. And I know if you grew up in a much more rural area, you had the three networks, and that was it. But so I don't know if you really could do TV Guide now the way it was then. But it was, you want to talk about a blast from the past. Holy cow, what a trip that was. TV Guide.
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1: Welcome into Tuesday. You're with Kevin Hilly. Aaron is off for a couple of days. So you know how they always compare how dirty something is to a toilet seat?
2: Well, that's dirtier than a toilet seat, whatever.
1: How did a toilet seat become the standard? And the reason why, and hear me out on this. Here's the thing. Okay, so you look at your typical toilet seat. The part that's on the toilet seat, I mean, if you're doing it right, the toilet seat itself should not be dirty, you know? I'm just saying, if you're everything below the toilet seat, that's the whole other thing. But anyway, they've compiled a list of the things that they say are actually dirtier than a toilet seat. Meanwhile, the toilet seat's finally, I'm getting some respect around here. So here you go. Your kitchen sponge is dirtier than a toilet seat. Which makes sense. I mean, it's accumulating all that stuff and, you know, you might rinse it or something, but that's about it. Carpet and area rugs are also filthy for the most part. Now, this is one I did not think of. Cutting board grooves. You know, chop, chop, chop, chop. Everything goes to the side there. How often do you actually wash a cutting board? And how much do you need to wash it for it to really get clean? I don't know. Your phone. Look at your smartphone screen. Your hand is on it constantly, swiping, touching, picking it up, etc. These are all things that are, they say, dirtier than a toilet seat. The coffee maker water reservoir. It's just a seeping pool of filth in there. You do have to wash that out from time to time. Most of the time they are removable in one way or another. And you got to wash them out with soap and all that. And I'll throw one more here for you. The TV remote control. How many hands are touching the TV remote control? Again, stuff that's filthier than a toilet seat. Toilet seat, you're welcome.
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4: Here's your Cat Country ABC 17 storm track forecast. Increasing clouds today. Expect some scattered thunderstorms and a high of 96. Cloudy 71 tonight and morning clouds tomorrow, giving way to afternoon sunshine and a high of 93.

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1: You know, if you're a parent of a, however age kid, you know, I mean, I suppose anything under about 10 years old, and you try to show them affection, they reach a certain point in their life where, like, when they're real little, they love it and everything, but then they get a little bit older, and it becomes a bit of a more challenge. And the reason I mention is because recently, my daughter, we have three grandsons, so the littlest one is three, then you got six, and then you got Weston, who is the eight-year-old. He's our big football player, okay? So the other day, my daughter was telling me, she wrapped her arms around him, and she was kissing him, and she was like, oh, I love my boy so much. And he said, Mom, why you have to be so romantic? It's like, she says, oh, stop it. I'm your mother, and I love you with all my heart. So maybe right around eight is where it starts happening. I'm not sure.
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1: Here we go, and Tuesday, you're with Kevin Hilly. Aaron is off today. Actually, this is one of those days I wish I had her here with me, because I would love to bounce this off her. I saw a stat, and I'm trying to dig it up. I can't find the number on it, but I want to say it was like 47%. It might be closer to 50%. Nearly half, anyway. I know that. Nearly half of women admitted that when they get home, the first thing that happens is they whip off the bra. Is that true? Can ladies, can you confirm this for me? It's like, you know, all day long, they got it and everything. But then as soon as they get home, it's like, don't need this anymore. And off it comes. I'm thinking the number was near 50%. Now, I know in this same thing that I saw, you know, there was like a number of guys like, oh, yeah, my pants come off of me immediately. Which, I mean, look, when I get home, I relax. Don't get me wrong. I let it all hang loose. But I'm just saying, in general, the pants usually stay on. Usually my shoes and socks come off, that's for sure. But anyway, I'd love to hear from one of the ladies. Is this statistic accurate? Does the bra come flying off as soon as you get home?
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1: You're with Kevin Hilly. Aaron is off for a couple of days. Question of the day. You'll find it on our Facebook page. What's the last thing you felt you wasted money on? The last time you spent money on something, you go, this was a waste of money. You want to check in. It's on our Facebook page. Jen says gas. Well, except you need gas. So I know it feels like you're wasting money. You're throwing it away. It's so expensive. I get that, Jen. But so she says gas. Lynn said Temu crap. There is a lot of crap on Temu. And oftentimes, it looks so good. And then when you get it, you go, this is it? This is what I bought? So I'm not surprised. Christina says soda at a restaurant. I didn't look at the price. And it was stupid expensive. Ouch. EH says taxes. Wilo says health insurance. Wow. Some of these responses I did not expect. So the last thing you felt you wasted money on, if you want to weigh in, it's on our Facebook page this morning.
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1: You probably know who Terry Fader is. 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
1: You're with Kevin Hilly. Aaron is off for a couple of days. All right, so our question of the day, which is always, of course, on our Facebook page. What's the last thing you felt you wasted money on? You want to comment? We'd love to hear what you have to say. Head on over to the Facebook page. Got some great ones over here. Brooke Ann said arcade games. Oh, my gosh. Brooke Ann, if I had a... I was going to say if I had a quarterback for every quarter I spent, I'd have all my money back, wouldn't I? I spent so much. You know what I really... I'll tell you the thing that's addictive to me, and I know it's meant to be that way. And a lot of times you see these machines in either like Chinese or Mexican restaurants, the quarter machine. It's got a whole thing of quarters laid out, and then you have to put a quarter in, and the bar moves it, and maybe however many quarters you got drops down. I know it's got a technical name. Man, that thing is addictive to me. I never want to walk in with like any change or a dollar bill on me because it's going to suck me in every time. Things you felt you wasted your money on. Stewart said, bought an Icy and had brain freeze all the way home. money wasted, Stewart. Okay. Joey says, my wedding. JK, honey, LMAO. Joey, I'm going to let you deal with the fallout from that, dude. Carla says she bought a Happy Meal. Got home, it wasn't a full meal. They forgot the burger, and I wasn't happy as well. You should not be, Carla. So love the comments. Keep them coming. We're on the Facebook page. It's the question of the day. What's the last thing you felt you wasted money on?
0: We love keeping you connected with what's happening in our community. Cat Country Cares, powered by Jim Butler Midmo Powerhouse, spotlights local events from community organizations and groups in mid-Missouri. 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
8: Increasing cloudiness. They expect some scattered thunderstorms as well. We're going to heat up to 96 for a high. Clouds 71 tonight, and then morning clouds tomorrow, giving way to sunshine in the afternoon and 93. And that is your Cat Country ABC 17 Storm Track Forecast.
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0: to get to know you, everything about you makes me want you, know what you're doing, baby, don't you?
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2: Well, Aaron is off for a couple of days. You're with Kevin Hilly. An Illinois man got a lot more than cake for his birthday. A friend gave him a lottery ticket as a present, and yes, it turned out to be worth $1 million, which immediately raises the question, how much does he now have to spend on that friend's birthday? Deputies in Florida responded to a home and found a full-grown buck standing next to the toilet in the bathroom. Well, after they moved some furniture and guided him outside with a pool brush, the deer immediately jumped into the family's swimming pool, got out, and then jumped back in the pool again. He finally escaped through an opening in the fence, and the sheriff's office joked that he got away before they could issue him a trespassing warning. An airport security in Italy found something in a passenger suitcase that definitely wasn't on the TSA packing list. A dried crocodile head. This guy had flown from Miami, and authorities say the crocodile is a protected species there. The head was seized, and the passenger could now face a very expensive fine. What does one do with a dried crocodile head? Asking for a friend. I would say that's a souvenir that probably should have stayed in Florida.
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1: Happy Tuesday. You've got Kevin Hilly. Aaron is off for a couple of days. So with the new NFL season upon us here. By the way, how about those Chiefs last night? Monday Night Football, huh? Holy cow, they handed it to the Denver Broncos. So good start for Andy's boys. But here you go. The most expensive and the least expensive, from cheapest to the most expensive beer in the NFL. If you're going to buy a beer at one of these stadiums, here you go. You might want to go to Cincinnati for the cheapest. $6.80 for a 16-ounce beer. Which is not bad. I mean, there are places outside stadiums you can pay more than that for a beer. So $6.80. Cleveland is second. The problem is you're not getting a very good product on the field. So maybe they're thinking you're going to be buying more of those beers, so they keep them down, the price down a little bit. $7.15. Followed by the Detroit Lions and Minnesota Vikings. And you might be wondering, where do the Chiefs fall? Well, believe it or not, they are among the 10 least cheapest beers. They are number 10, $9.20 for a 16-ounce. Then you start getting into the more expensive stuff. And by the time, you know, there's 32 teams in the NFL. And the most expensive beer in football belongs to the Washington Commanders. $16.49 for a beer. And again, you're not exactly getting the greatest product on the field either.
2: Don't hit snooze.

day, Potts Farm was a place to go. 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Jack and Jim were a few good men. 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I'm tired of talking, man. 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
1: Welcome into Tuesday. You're with Kevin Hilly. Aaron is off for a couple of days. So if you ever wondered, and especially people in San Francisco wondered why they have the reputation they have, well, here you go. Look no further than something that happened on Saturday. More than 100 people gathered at Vista Del Mar there to scream at the Pacific Ocean. That was the whole purpose of this event, to scream at the ocean. They called it the Guttural Scream at the Sea event. And this one local resident there by the name of Danielle, she says,
2: I felt like I needed a really good scream, and I think it'd be more fun with other people.
1: Well, I've always said it's more fun to scream with other people. But there was a flyer that said the reasons for the scream included rent, AI frustrations, and general anger. That's what they said. So, they were also trying to break a record. At one point, one of the screams reached 121.9 decibels. That is just below the 129 decibel world record. So at least they were kind of

0: working towards something in general, rather than just screaming at the Pacific Ocean. Again, you people in San Francisco, you're not helping your reputation with this, all right?
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0: Mid-Missouri weather. Well, welcome into Tuesday. Clouds on the increase today. Some scattered thunderstorms. We're heading for a high of 96. Says your Cat Country ABC 17 storm track forecast. A cloudy night, 71, and then clouds in the morning tomorrow as well, but we'll see the sun during the afternoon hours and a high of 93.

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1: Well, get ready. It's another great Tiger tailgate coming up on Saturday. 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So again, it's a 6 p.m. kickoff. 3:30 will be the time for this Saturday's tailgate before Mizzou takes on Troy. 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

0: And off for a couple of days. You're familiar with the Sphere in Las Vegas, right? It's this giant dome that has just taken the strip by storm. It's had like the Wizard of Oz over there, the Eagles, U2. They've had huge concerts and some residencies and everything there. It's a massive, I've never been there, and I've heard it's just incredible. That's on, I guess, kind of like a bucket list thing for me to see. But look who else is going there now. Oprah Winfrey is gonna be at the Sphere. I said Oprah Winfrey. Yeah. Well, now hang on. What's she gonna do there? Well, she's going to be bringing along a couple of musicians who I must admit I've never heard of, a poet, and a gospel singer. And she is saying this is the culmination of what I've spoken about and worked towards my entire life. Oprah. Oh, how much does it cost? I'm glad you asked. $145.
1: Wow!
0: Yeah! To go see Oprah Winfrey. Hey, unless she's handing out cars, you get a car. You get a car. I'm not paying $145 to go see Oprah Winfrey at the Sphere.
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0: Well, the Yayas of Bell are presenting Battle of the Bulls, Bucking for a Cure, Friday and Saturday, September 25th and 26th. 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
1: So glad to be with you on this Tuesday. Aaron is off. You got Kevin Hilly. 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I'm not sure why, because Google itself was created like on September 4th, so I don't know why they're suddenly making that. 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
1: Ah, that's what it was. All right. 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
1: So, question of the day on our Facebook page. Some good responses to this. I wanted to know, what is the last thing you felt you wasted your money on? I think we all spend money on something and go, that wasn't really worth it. So that's kind of the gist of the question. And Barbara said, a beer at a concert in St. Louis. OMG, seriously overpriced. Even a water is an outrageous price. That's true, man. They get you. You get to any kind of those venues, and they've got a captive audience there. Carol said, trying to learn a new job that didn't want to train me. Things you feel you've wasted your money on. It's the question of the day. You'll find it on the Facebook page today. Diana says, food from a local barbecue place. Spent over $50 on carryout. Got home and food was nasty and we couldn't eat it. Yuck. Spencer says, got tired of paying rent and putting money in someone else's pocket. Closed on the house last month, so now I can reap the rewards. Well, well done, Spencer, and congratulations to you. That's awesome. Scratcher tickets that weren't winners. Yeah, big waste of money, Savannah. Of course, if you hit, it wasn't a waste of money, but I get it. So I'd say for me, it was probably some earbuds I bought a while back. I mean, there was nothing really wrong with them. They weren't the quality that I had expected, you know, and I probably paid like $60 for them or something like that. But you want to weigh in, it's on our Facebook page. It's our question of the day. Last thing you felt you wasted your money on. Let me know.
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3: Mid-Missouri weather. Your Cat Country ABC 17 Storm Track forecast is calling for increasing cloudiness today with some scattered thunderstorms mixed in for good measure. A hot high of 96. Clouds and 71 tonight, and then morning clouds for tomorrow. Afternoon sunshine and 93.
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0: It's Hilly and Hart.
1: If you're familiar with the dress, the revenge dress that Princess Diana wore, this is it's that black off-the-shoulder number she wore the night Prince Charles publicly admitted his 1994 affair. That thing is going on the auction block at Sotheby's. They expect it's going to get anywhere between $150,000 and $300,000 on December 9th. But before that sale, it's going to tour around the world in various cities. And it's also going to make a stop, by the way, during London Fashion Week. So Diana actually originally sold that dress back in 97 through a charity auction. That was just weeks before her death. And the current owner, who is anonymous, says it's time the gown found a new home. So Diana's iconic revenge dress is going to be auctioned off. King Charles, do you know about that?
2: I don't know what she's talking about.
1: Yeah, I got you.
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0: It's Hilly and Hart.
1: You remember we were talking about Jimothy in recent days? Jimothy is that weird looking... He is a raccoon, right? He's like this short-spined raccoon. They think it's some sort of congenital spinal deformity that makes him look like that. But he's the oddest looking thing. He's been seen around Seattle. So anyway, the Seattle Mariners, back on August 5th, they held a special giveaway. First 20,000 fans at the stadium there got specialty trading cards featuring Jimothy. Okay? So one of those fans attending was a 13-year-old girl named Abby, and apparently in her cards that she got a special one-of-a-kind gold Jimothy card. So she decided to auction it off on eBay. She made $20,000 from this thing, from a gold card of this weird little creature named Jimothy. Who knew, right? Her mom, Abby's mom, says every dime of this is going into Abby's college fund. I guess so. How about that? So anyway, this Jimothy, he's quite famous in the Seattle area. He's gotten like over 5 million views within hours on one of the social medias, and people are making money off Jimothy now. Go figure, huh?
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6: Ozempic, Wegovy, GLP-1s. 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The British Medical Journal says most gain every pound back. 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They live in the subconscious where Ozempic can't go. The Journal of the American Medical Association found that adding behavior therapy to GLP-1s nearly tripled the results. Triple. And the Goan hypnosis is behavior therapy with a federal record. A sequence patented in 2002 for rewiring the subconscious. 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
1: Missouri weather. Your Cat Country ABC 17 Storm Track forecast says you might want to keep an umbrella close by today. Clouds on the increase, and yes, some scattered thunderstorms expected. Got to be a hot one, 96 for a high. Clouds 71 tonight, and then morning clouds tomorrow, giving way to afternoon sunshine and a high.

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1: It's Kevin Hilly with you, airing off for a couple of days. I was hitting this a little earlier, and I found the numbers I was looking for. They did a survey, 5,000 women. 58% of them say they rush to remove their bras the moment they get home. Now, I knew that this was a thing, but I didn't realize the numbers were that big. 58%. As soon as they get home, woof, off comes the bra. And they also said in this study that bras are the hardest clothing item to fit correctly. 55% of people said that. Okay, my ignorance is going to show through here, but I'm just going to ask. And again, this is one of those days I wish I did have Erin here because she answers all the women questions for me. I mean, I guess I understand it having to be fitted. You don't just go into a store, right, and buy a bra, or do you? And then is it like jeans? You get them home and you hope they fit okay and you put them on. Yeah, I guess this feels, or no, this is a little small, this is a little tight. I don't like the way it feels. How does that work? Or do you, what they say, almost 2/3 have never had a professional bra fitting. Again, what is involved in a professional bra fitting? I'm seriously asking. I have no idea. I have no frame of reference for this, you know. And actually, the survey also, 3 in 5 think about removing their bra multiple times throughout the day. So that's what's going on in the ladies' room, huh?
0: Hilly and Hart. Hilly and Hart. Starting your day on 94.3 Cat Country.

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1: You're with Kevin Hilly. Aaron is off for a couple of days. If you ever wonder what some of our interaction is like, should I tell them this, really? It's a little embarrassing. Yeah, they're saying it's a little embarrassing. So, all right. So Aaron and I were in my car yesterday. We were traveling from point A to point B. And we got to talking about Outlander, the show on Outlander, you know. And simultaneously, we start singing the theme. Sing me a song of a lass that is gone way above the sea. Or whatever. We couldn't. And then we both look at each other and go, yeah, I don't remember. That's all the lyrics I remember. But it was the strangest thing. You got to be friends with somebody to to reveal that much of yourself to them like that. It was the absolute worst rendition of the Outlander theme you have ever seen. Yeah, it didn't sound like that.
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2: Yeah, they're taking on Battle. It's going to be a great time, man.
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1: So we all trust the Farmer's Almanac, right? They come out each year. They make their predictions way early. I mean, kudos to them for putting it out all in the line so early. But when are we going to get snow? That's what they say. Well, they lump us into the general Midwest. You know, they remember, you know how you look at the map of the U.S. and they have it all broken up into various, you know, Northeast and the upper Midwest and the West. Anyway, we're in that sort of nebulous Midwest area. They say it's possible we could get snow by October. Now, they're saying some places like, what is it, Montana, I think it is, or could see it this month. There might be places in this country already that have snow for all I know, but they say the mountains of Montana are maybe supposed to get some this month. But October could bring the snow to the northern Rockies, the northern plains, the upper Midwest, and the interior of New England. Well, we're not the upper Midwest. I mean, upper Midwest would be like, what, Michigan and Wisconsin and everything. So, but anyway, in general, they say we could see a bit more snow this year than we have in recent years, which I'm not a fan of, by the way. Look, I've said it before. I spent 4 years in New Hampshire. I loved it there, but it snowed every single day. I mean, in the winter, literally every single day, it snowed. And the regular routine was to go out, shovel the snow. And that, by the way, came after going to college outside Buffalo, New York, which you know what Buffalo is famous for, with snow. So I always say I got my life's quota of snow during those years in college and then New Hampshire. So it's beautiful when you sit at the window and you look at it falling and you don't have to go out. And I've said it before, I'd be more than happy for it to snow and lay a beautiful blanket on Christmas Eve. Oh, look at that. And all day Christmas. And then December 26th, it's gone and we're ready to start spring. Okay. That's where I stand on snow. Are we clear?

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But once you do, you're going to find it hard to leave us alone. 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
1: Kevin Hilly rolling through this Tuesday morning with you. Aaron is off for a couple of days. Maybe we'll turn this into a question one of these days. This might make a good question of the day on our Facebook page. They ask women, what's your husband's worst habit? 23% of them said, leaving a wet towel on the bed. Really? That's it? Hey man, if that's the worst he's doing, girl, you got yourself a keeper.
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couldn't have the toy till his nuggets were gone. 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

Nothing more scary than being stranded in the middle of the ocean. That's exactly what happened to this Alaskan teen. Stranded, adrift at sea, multiple days. Talk about terrifying. We'll tell you all about this amazing story coming up in just 5 minutes. It's Joe Diffie, Pickup Man.

0: This is a crazy story. Imagine being adrift at sea for multiple days. This 15-year-old teen was literally adrift in Alaska. His name's Parker. He survived days kneeling atop a capsized 18-foot fishing vessel that its motor got tangled in a fishing line. Unfortunately, his brother and cousin both tragically passed away. And then after multiple days, the Coast Guard ended up finding him in the tipped-over vessel. Parker was treated for hyperthermia, but he's now recovering at home, albeit probably a little messed up after losing his brother and cousin. The trip's original purpose on the boat, earning money for a perm. That definitely went south for the winter. Not great. But at least he was found. Can you imagine being stranded at sea for multiple days? I can only, like, you can't get away from the sun. The sunburn has to be horrendous.
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0: Looking at that ABC 17 storm track forecast today, 96 with a high low of 69. Wednesday, 93 with a low of 74. Thursday, 95 with a high. We're getting you back to more of Mid-Missouri's country favorites.

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I'm gonna leave here. 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

0: Cat Country cares about lots and lots and lots of things. And yes, we got lots of things coming up, all right? I know we're getting close to the end of the year at this point, but we still got lots to get through. One of those things, the St. Jude Thaddeus Parish Picnic is going to be taking place October 11th. 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

Cat Country, we're two songs away now from your impossible question. The first one on now with Brad Paisley and Carrie Underwood, Remind Me. The song you're actually listening out for, John Party's Head Over Boots. We're playing that impossible question right after, so good luck.

0: That impossible question for Tuesday. Now, this one's going to be definitely hard to Google. You can't Google this one because, the question involves me. So unless you know me really well, this might be a pretty hard one to answer. But if you listen to me every day, maybe not. Your impossible question for Tuesday. This is my least favorite fruit. This is my, hello, my name's Jordan J, least favorite fruit. Now, I'm not sitting there saying I hate this fruit. It's just my least favorite fruit of all the other fruits out there. This one's, I'll pass on it if there's others. This is my least favorite fruit. What is it? Good luck.
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0: Looking at that ABC 17 storm track forecast, 96 with a high low of 69. We're looking ahead Wednesday at 93 with a low of 74. Thursday, a high of 95. There is a slight chance of some showers and thunderstorms this evening, so be looking out for that.

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0: Well, she did it. Ella Langley's Choosin' Texas has topped the charts again, and she is now officially tied with Mariah Carey's Billboard Hot 100, All I Want for Christmas Is You. Yep, Choosin' Texas is now tied with that 22 non-consecutive weeks of top of the Billboard Hot 100. That's insane. Now, with Christmas still 2 months away, Langley could actually still pass Mariah Carey, which is incredible because she's held that record for so long. I'd love to see Ella finally dethrone that song. All I Want for Christmas Is You is one of the most heard songs during the holidays. Is it a good one? Yes, it makes you feel great. But Mariah's just held that title for too long. It's time for Ella to take over.
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0: Cat Country, if you missed your impossible question the first go around, well, don't worry. I got it for you one more time. The impossible question for your Tuesday. This is actually my least favorite fruit. Now, I got to be honest, I still enjoy this fruit, but when it comes to Delicious Factory, you know, it's okay. It's one of those that it's like, take it or leave it, I'm probably going to eat another fruit. But if it's the only fruit available, I'm still going to eat it because I do like me some fruit. This is my least favorite fruit. What do you think it is? No, it is not pears. A lot of people thinking it's pears. It's not that, but good guess.
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Cat Country, if you missed that impossible question, well, I'm going to answer it for you right now. Your impossible question for Tuesday. This is my least favorite fruit of all time. It's my least favorite. I don't hate this fruit, but I don't particularly go out of my way to consume it either. That is cantaloupe. It's a little stinky, you know, a little musky. It's just not as sweet and delicious as the other fruits.

0: This is an amazing story right here from Missouri. There is a retired fireman by the name of Chris. He began hand carving wooden swords for his grandchildren, okay? And then this hobby quickly expanded after all the neighborhood kids took note because they were like, you all have really good, cool wooden swords, and now you all are pretending like you're... What, you're pretending like you're knights, pretending like you're pirates fighting on the ship and whatnot. I still have a carved wooden sword from when I was a kid that was handmade. I still love it. I still bust it out with my kids, right? So it's something that people remember, and I love this, Chris, so it's awesome that you're doing that. And also, he has made this hobby into a school lunch debt relief. That's right, him using and making these wooden swords for these children, he's also now using and turning into... beyond a hobby, actually providing meals for kids that otherwise might have not had the money for it. So this is really awesome. Chris, you're doing an awesome job, man.
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5: 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The Journal of the American Medical Association found that adding behavior therapy to GLP-1s nearly tripled the results. Triple. And the Goan hypnosis is behavior therapy with a federal record. A sequence patented in 2002 for rewiring the subconscious. 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
0: Looking at that ABC 17 storm track forecast, there is a slight chance of rain this evening. We're looking at a high of 96, low of 69. Another chance of rain tomorrow, cloudy day with a high of 93, low of 74. Thursday, a high near 95. 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

0: Sydney Sweeney is back in the news again, man, making headlines once again, and something controversial yet again. Sydney Sweeney, she has been advertising a new sports betting app. It's called Novig, and it sparked very fierce and widespread backlash from Olympic and professional athletes. See, she was posing very, very lewdly, I would say. Not much clothing. Using sports equipment to kind of cover herself in the campaign. But I don't know. I mean, come on. It's just another thing for her to break. I know a lot of people are trying to say, you know, stop doing this for women in sports and yada, yada, yada, blah, blah, blah. Have you seen any ad ever for anything? Everything is super sexualized, okay? I'm sorry, dude. Anything. Deodorant is, you know, shampoo is, like, drinking is, right? Like, a little bit of everything. Every advertisement has a little innuendo in it, mostly. So I don't know. I mean, what's the big deal?
1: 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Cat Country Cares, powered by Jim Butler Midmo Powerhouse, spotlights local events from community organizations and groups in mid-Missouri. 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

0: Well, Cat Cup, that's about all we got for the remainder of our afternoon because we got Cardinals coming in hot. And, well, I'm not going to interrupt them, and they definitely aren't going to interrupt me. So whatever you're doing, have fun doing it. Be safe doing it. Enjoy yourself. And I will talk to you, well, not tomorrow because Cardinals interrupts my show tomorrow too. Thursday is when I will talk to you once again. Enjoy your evening and stay safe.
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0: Looking at that ABC 17 storm track forecast, we do have a 96 high today with a low of 69. Chance of some showers this evening as well. 93 with a high tomorrow, low of 74. Clouds roll through with a a chance again of some rainfall. Looks like Thursday, 95 with a high, low of 73. Friday, 95 again with a high. We're getting you back to more of Mid-Missouri's country favorites.

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How can you spot an out-of-towner? 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

them tickets. I said, you'll see what I mean if you show up tonight. He said, I doubt you'll change my opinion. I'll be kind of busy, but hey man, I'll try. Then later on when we finished our songs about scars and cars and broken hearts, I saw him. He was standing there right next to the stage and he shouted,

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